0: friends, welcome to Acharya 90 FM, your own radio. Myself, RJ Tejaswani. Since quite a long time, we are taking tips from Viraj Apte sir. Let me welcome Viraj Apte sir. Hello sir, welcome to Acharya 90 FM. As we have started with the series of investment planning, how should we doing the investment? So we should know which are the different variables we are having. So I think first of all, before moving to mutual funds in today's topic, we'll take a brief about what we discussed earlier from Viraj Apte sir.
1: Thank you.
0: We
1: actually have conducted prior to this session two sessions.
0: Yeah.
1: One was on fixed return instruments, in which we spoke about bank deposits, company FDs, debentures, bonds, NS, National Savings Certificates, PPF and all. All these investable products give you a certain fixed percentage of return every year. And in all these instruments, the capital is safe, secured, because most of them are government instruments. In the second topic, we had considered variable return instruments. By when we said variable, the idea was to promote such instruments where the investment percentage is not fixed. Now, there are many things available in the market, like a land investment. The return is not fixed, but the ticket size is very big. Then your share market. The investment ticket size is very small. You can even buy one share, but there is no guarantee that you will get a certain amount of return. When and how? That all depends on time and the world political market scenario also. Then we also discussed about coin collection. All those things were covered in the variable return instruments. Now today we are in the variable return instruments. We are specifically going to talk about mutual funds. Mutual funds basically are passive form of investments. Now you can ask me certain questions so that I will be able to clarify each of your doubts in today's interview.
0: Common people doesn't know where to invest. They are first of all knowing only FDs. They are looking after the security deposits, which are FDs. But I think share market also investment is very fruitful for them also. So I think for common people, we'll talk about what exactly that they should know. What exactly is mutual fund? So we'll start with mutual funds. So can you give a brief about mutual funds and how is it?
1: So let me first define what is a mutual fund. Mutual fund by definition means professionally managed investment vehicle that pulls money from many investors to purchase a diversified portfolio. By lots of different mutual fund companies. In this, what they do is, after collecting the money from the public, they invest in share market indirectly, and that is why we call mutual fund investments as passive investments.
0: Passive form of investments.
1: And actually, currently in India, if you see, there are about 65 plus fund houses, different types of fund houses, which have over 5,000 mutual funds in various categories. Now these categories could be solely equity funds, wherein almost 90% of the investment is done in the equity markets only. Then there are a combination of mutual funds, like the equity and debt mutual funds, wherein 60% of the investment is in equity and 40% is in debt related instruments. That is debentures, bonds, government bonds and securities. Then there are also equity linked saving schemes, which are required for people who are working, and they have to save a certain amount per year to save on income tax. But since recently the rules of income tax have changed, and government has announced that till around about 12 lakh rupees of income, there is going to be no tax on income only. Maybe this from this year onwards, the flow towards these equity linked saving schemes, which have a lock-in period of 3 years, they will not be so popular in the market. Then we also have 100% debt mutual funds,
0: mm-hmm.
1: which only invest in government securities, and these instruments give returns slightly better than or slightly more than what the government banks give you.
0: Okay.
1: Here I will always refer, or my benchmark will always be government banks.
0: Yeah.
1: Right? Because government banks are supposed to be
0: safe enough.
1: Your investment.
0: But ordinary people, can they buy the banking bonds?
1: Yes, you can. Achha. You can buy these debt mutual funds also.
0: Okay.
1: Now, as I told you, there are over 5,000 funds available.
0: Hmm.
1: These funds are available wherein you have a large cap fund.
0: Yeah.
1: Then you have a mid cap fund.
0: And small cap.
1: You have a small cap fund.
0: Okay.
1: You have a flexi cap fund.
0: Hmm.
1: You have a multi cap fund. You have a sector specific fund.
0: Okay.
1: When I say sector specific, you have only a fund which can cater to only pharmaceutical stocks.
0: Yeah.
1: You can have a fund which is only catering to infrastructure. FMCG stocks.
0: Hmm.
1: Those are FMCG funds.
0: Okay.
1: Like this, there are various category oriented funds.
0: Hmm.
1: Then, as I told you, there are index funds also.
0: Hmm.
1: Our Bombay Stock Exchange and National Stock Exchange, these are the two indices.
0: Mm-hmm.
1: So based on the Bombay Stock Exchange or National Stock Exchange,
0: mm-hmm.
1: you have the BSE Index Fund also.
0: Okay.
1: And you have the NSE Index Fund also.
0: Mm.
1: And these two funds are promoted by various mutual fund houses.
0: Okay.
1: Right?
0: Yeah.
1: Now the total money which is collected in the last year, if I would tell you, is close to about the corpus which they have collected. Is the tune of, can you guess some figure?
0: It might be in crores.
1: Yes, it is.
0: Achha.
1: To the tune of 80 lakh crores.
0: Oh, oh, oh.
1: And it is ever increasing by almost 10-12% per annum.
0: Okay.
1: For a simple reason, that this is an untapped market.
0: Mm.
1: Out of the population of 140 crores, hardly 10-12 crores are 10-12 crores
0: doing
1: investment in mutual funds.
0: Okay.
1: That is why there is a huge potential for this untapped market to be connected.
0: Yeah, sure. What will be the permissible frequency and available for investors to invest in mutual fund?
1: Yeah. Let me put it this way. You can invest daily 100 rupees also.
0: Okay.
1: As small as 100 rupees.
0: Hmm.
1: Daily. In this also, Saturday, Sunday, your investment is not taken.
0: Hmm.
1: So, in
0: Monday
1: a month
0: to Friday.
1: Of 30 days,
0: yeah.
1: 22 days
0: yeah.
1: of the month, you can invest every day 100 rupees.
0: Hmm.
1: So, in a month, you are investing actually 2200 rupees.
0: Hmm.
1: Then you have weekly form of investments. That is one day in a week you can invest.
0: Hmm.
1: Then you have monthly form of investment. That is every month on a particular date, whichever is convenient to you, after the investor's salary comes in, he can select that date and he can start his own thing.
0: Achha.
1: Then there are monthly, quarterly.
0: That is SIP, we said.
1: Yes.
0: Last time you had elaborated on that.
1: Then you can do once, if you have a surplus money, you can anytime go to your broker, or nowadays all these investment portals are available.
0: Mm-hmm.
1: You can immediately invest to your broker on the mobile app option.
0: Mm-hmm. Yeah. And how much is the minimum amount? As you said, 100 rupees per day we can invest.
1: Yes.
0: So any specific amount or lump sum also we can invest?
1: Lump sum is also, you can invest 1000 rupees or 2000 rupees or even 500 rupees as per the fund family.
0: Okay.
1: Some certain fund families have specified that we will take one time investment of 5000 rupees only.
0: Mm-hmm.
1: Okay. Like these funds are also there.
0: Mm-hmm.
1: 100 rupees fund is today defined as a chota sip.
0: Acha, okay.
1: Because what the mutual fund houses prefer is that they go to the nook and corner of the country.
0: Hmm.
1: Jiska jitna affordability rahega, 100 rupees koi nahi dal sakta.
0: Yeah, everyone can.
1: Har mahina.
0: Yeah.
1: Uske liye usko naam rakha hai chota sip.
0: Chota sip, okay. And how much fixed returns do mutual funds give per annum?
1: Actually, direct mutual funds. Nobody actually gives
0: guaranteed
1: fixed return.
0: Yeah,
1: that is why this does not.
0: It is fluctuating.
1: It is fluctuating because even bond values also fluctuate day in day out.
0: Mm.
1: And if you consider the equity mutual funds, the share market, the return on the equity mutual funds totally depends on the movement of the stock market indices day on day, and the stocks which are invested by these mutual funds. Day after day.
0: Okay.
1: So returns are not fixed, but actually history over the last 20 years has proven that in a 10 to 12 year investment horizon zone, you will actually get more better than what the bank FD gives you. So the benchmark you can consider as the bank interest rate of a nationalized bank.
0: It comes around 7 to 8% in.
1: So here you can get, if you are
0: around 12 to 15.
1: Not, you can't say 12 to 15. At least you can get an alpha of 10 to 12%.
0: 10 to 12.
1: Jo bhi upar mila wo bonus.
0: Bonus hai. Yeah.
1: Because nobody can guarantee it. Today sitting in 2026, we cannot tell what is going to happen 12 years down the line. Or even tomorrow also we cannot predict what is going to happen.
0: And always we are facing some natural calamity, or as the war is going on. So that affects the
1: political uncertainty there, geopolitical tensions are there, national calamity is there. All these things are there,
0: affecting,
1: which are always affecting the movements of the share market. And that is connected in this enemy.
0: Just thought we should do a special episode on this also, like how it, what affects share market. That episode also we should take in a conversation.
1: No problem. See, when we did our first episode, we never thought that there was going to be this geopolitical tension in the country 3 months down the line. From today, 3 months also down the line, we will not know how it is. We didn't know about COVID also. Then we didn't know about the Iran-Iraq war also. We didn't know about the subprime crisis also, which happened in the USA. So all these factors, even if you consider in the last 20 years, and you have invested in the last 20 years in mutual funds, you have got a decent return.
0: Okay.
1: But that too, only via SIP. Or if you are a very punctual planner, and if you are targeting the market very well, maybe, and you are putting the money when the market falls. Immediately you are putting in the money. But this maybe you might sometimes miss, sometimes you may not have the time to invest. So that is why SIP is the best possible opportunity.
0: We'll move next. Please tell us procedure to start a monthly investment of, as you are saying, do SIP. So we'll concentrate on that. How to invest rupees 500,000 in a mutual fund.
1: So there are two types of mutual funds. One is the direct mutual fund and one is the regular mutual fund. Direct mutual fund is one wherein you go on the internet, you go on the specific mutual fund site, you log in over there, you put in all your credentials and do the login over there and directly invest based on all the collective information which is available on media. And you decide on your own and invest. There is no middleman or the broker which gives you an advice. So there is a, that is called as a direct investment in mutual funds. And there is a regular form of investment which 75 to 80% of the investors are doing currently. Till few years back, all the investment used to come through direct only. But now with the internet catching up and everyone having a mobile with internet connection in his hand, and the youngsters always want to do something or the other without asking anybody's opinion. Because their spending habits are also that way and their investment habits are also that way. So for them, the direct investments are more popular. So in a nutshell, if today 100 rupees is coming in the mutual fund industry, round about 80 to 85% is coming through regular category, that is via some broker or some middleman or some authorized person. And 15% is coming through direct mode. This condition was not there 10 years back. 10 years back, 100% used to come with from broker. The regular, that is through the middleman or the authorized person. And the price, the price of a mutual fund, which is calculated on a day-to-day basis, is called a net asset value, right? And it is calculated in four decimals. So every day, whenever or in every month, you are investing in a direct mutual fund or a regular mutual fund, you have to basically, the system calculates in such a way that the mutual fund NAV is calculated in four decimals. For example, I'll give you, it is, if you are start putting it at in a new fund offer, then the new fund offer, when it starts at 10 rupees, and after a month, if the market rises and its NAV rises then by, let's say, 2%, then the NAV could be somewhere around about 10.0020, that way. So that is the four decimal method which I am telling you.
0: Okay.
1: Then mutual fund investors can also open a demat account with, as I said, the authorized person or a registered broker. Mm.

0: or a registered mutual fund
1: advisor.
0: And he can invest with him either one time if he has money at that point of time, or he can do a regular SIP through him. And to add to some basics of mutual fund investments via SIP, what we tell to investors is that mutual fund always works on the principle of tiny drops make a mighty ocean. In Hindi, it is bund bane sagar. And in Marathi, it is thembe tale sache. So on this basis only, the mutual fund industry works. One more example which I can give you. When you are planting some mango trees in farms, when the farmer plants some mango trees, you don't get fruits immediately. The mango tree grows. It takes some 4-5 years to grow. And afterwards, it starts giving mangoes.
1: Yes.
0: Same is the case of coconut. Same is the case of every investment.
1: Every investment.
0: Similarly, investments don't give you returns suddenly. For that, there are lottery tickets which are available where you can try and succeed if you want to do it. And the basic psychology when you are investing in a mutual fund is that you should consider it as a long-term investment. You should never consider it as a short-term investment. And the one formula which I would like to tell you is that you should never stop your SIP or your mutual fund investments, because stopping a mutual fund investment, you are only going to be the loser. Because when the mutual fund, when the stock market goes up, you get less number of
1: less
0: number. And when the stock market goes down, for your investment only, you get more number.
1: More number of.
0: Hence, the averaging happens in a decent way. And plus, to add to that, there is a power of compounding, which is considered. Matlab, interest to interest. Power of compounding. That effect, when you come, when you see in a mutual fund industry, you will be shocked, or you'll be surprised, I should say, that mutual fund industry can give you, I'll just give you an example, that if somebody has invested 10,000 rupees per month over the last 20 years or last 308 months for a period of 1st January 2000 to, let's say, 30th September
1: 25.
0: I have this data with me currently right now. That means he has invested for 309 months. And if he has invested only 1000 rupees per month, then his corpus would have become 9,99,000 rupees. If he had invested 10,000 rupees, his corpus would have become 99,18,000 rupees. But this is over a period of 308 months. And 308 months is over 20 years. Because 25 years.
1: Okay.
0: From January 2000 to September 25. Okay. So it's clear cut 25 years. So that is why we say thembe thembe tale sache, or tiny drops make a mighty ocean. And in between this period, you can exit any point of time. Whenever you want money, or whenever you want to maybe fulfill your dreams.
1: I think when the child is born, we should start investing.
0: Yes.
1: Yeah. That
0: there are schemes available. Where we can invest in the minor name with the guardian also.
1: Guardian.
0: As the father or the mother.
1: Mother. Yeah.
0: But that money will be invested till the child becomes 18.
1: Mature. Yeah.
0: When the child becomes 18, the entire set of investment has to be converted into the child's name. And then only the child can decide, after he becomes a major, as to what is to be done with
1: that. But it gets automatically transferred on his
0: name. No, with that some paperwork needs to be done, because his PAN card is required.
1: Yeah.
0: The child's PAN card is required. The child's bank account is required. So the parent, who is the guardian, he has to give all these documents.
1: Okay.
0: At the age of 18.
1: 18, yeah.
0: He has to fulfill these changes. Then the investment gets converted into the minor turned major name, and then he becomes the sole owner of that investment,
1: occupant,
0: which his father has given him or his mother has given him. Right? So here, when we talk about mutual fund investments, normally parents think about a certain goal in their mind.
1: For their children.
0: For themselves
1: also.
0: For maybe if today they are they don't have a car.
1: Yeah, okay.
0: Huh? They can buy a car if they are investing in mutual funds via SIP over 4-5 years.
1: Yeah. And if they are working now and after 60 they won't be having any pension.
0: That is a retirement corpus.
1: Retirement
0: which they
1: corpus
0: are creating.
1: They can get, yeah.
0: The best form of creating a retirement corpus today is start your investments from your first salary and continue till you retire. In the meantime, in the जो बीच में का समय है उसमें आप कभी भी निकाल सकते हो पैसा आपको चाहिए तभी आपको कोई इंटरनेशनल ट्रैवल करना है तभी आप थोड़ा अमाउंट उसमें से निकालो आपको अगर एक 1 BHK से 2 BHK कन्वर्ट 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As he gets an increment, he can put all his incremental money into the SIP. Thereby topping up every time, every year. Because as he is working, he is going to get an increment every month. Every year. So he can put all his efforts, all his incremental money into SIP. And at regular intervals, he can withdraw it also whenever he wants to fulfill a dream.
1: Shall we move ahead with the commodity?
0: Commodity exchange is where there are certain things like metals or crude oil or even agri commodities which are traded on the MCX that is a multi commodity exchange the multi commodity exchange operates from 9 AM in the morning to 11:30 in the night continuously The first half, that is 9 to 3:30, is all related to maybe the movement happens only in... See, the commodity market depends on many factors. 6 o'clock in the morning, Japan opens.
1: Okay.
0: China opens at 7 o'clock. We open at 9:15. 12 o'clock, Europe opens.
1: Okay.
0: Morning, evening 7 o'clock, USA opens.
1: US opens.
0: Right? So throughout the day, some market or
1: some
0: the other
1: is opening, yeah.
0: And somewhere or the other
1: transactions
0: are going on. But these commodities wherein crude futures are traded or these metal indices are traded, they are basically traded on the dollar movement and the international demand supply. For example, today if we are in a war situation like thing, crude is going up. Dollar is also going up. So the prices of crude are going up. So there will be vigorous movements, vigorous fluctuations in the price of crude. Gold and silver typically is used as a hedge in certain problematic days of war. So gold and silver is the best hedge. Hedge matlab usko protection de sakte ho aapko aapke liquid fund aapke portfolio ko aapke mutual fund ke portfolio ko to waisa bhi aap gold aur silver ka karna chahte ho to kar sakte ho दोपहर को 12:30 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
1: earlier parts. And finally we'll come to the paintings and murals.
0: This is a very complex set of investment which and it's a niche product also. Only those people who are in that field will know actually
1: the value of it.
0: What is the price they are supposed to value that painting. So this is not a regular part of investment portfolio but this is a very niche part which not much of thing is available over here with us. So only that thing is available.
1: So thank you sir for joining today on investment planning and giving us more insights on mutual funds and commodity and also about we discussed more about how to invest in mutual funds and thank you for joining us and we'll come up with a new topic in the next series. Till then keep listening Acharya 90 FM. We had our financial advisor Viraj Apte sir with us, so thank you sir again taking your leave. Thank you.

0: Welcome to our another episode of Alumni Talks. Today we have two guests, architect Aditya Godke and architect Isha Rajive. They have started their own practice and the firm's name is InSync Studio. InSync Studio, am I right?
1: Yes.
0: InSync Studio. So rather than me introducing them, I think they should introduce themselves. So tell us about yourselves and what is InSync Studio.
1: So, hi, I'm Isha Rajiv, co-founder and principal architect at InSync Studios, and we graduated from the year 2022.
2: My name is Aditya Godke. I'm the principal architect and co-founder at InSync Studios. We are part of the same batch, so we graduated in the year 2022 from CPS College of Architecture. And talking about InSync happened very organically. We started to get referrals from family and friends, and we thought it was the perfect time to start our own setup, and that is how InSync started, and here we are.
1: It is actually some like one project came after the other, and then eventually it kept growing. So it never was a pre-planned structure.
0: I think that's how architecture practices happen. This is the record everywhere happening. So some practices in Mumbai, they start with interior designing, then gradually go into architecture.
1: That's the way.
2: That's how the template has been. And mostly when we started InSync Studio, it was more about we did not just wanted to start a practice, but it was more about how we experience a space and how we want to, you know, develop a space in a certain way that people get inspired and have that spatial experiences in that space. It's not about just designing a, you know, a home, but how a user will, the end user will feel living in that space. That was more the idea of starting InSync.
0: Yes, I think that is the core difference between an architect and engineer. Architect designs spaces. Engineers design buildings.
1: Buildings. Yeah.
0: So. Moving on to next, you both graduated from CTS COA College of Architecture, right? Then did you always know you wanted to start your own practice?
1: Yes, someday, yes, definitely, but we never knew this would happen like this early in our lives. It was a moment of for us also that it happened so early. We always had, since we were from the same batch, we always had this thing like, you know, once one day we'll have our own practice. The reason being that we had a goal, a vision, an aim towards the field of architecture. We always wanted our designs to speak out, and that actually helped us to push our boundaries and start something.
2: And I think most of the architecture students have wished to have a practice of their own someday.
0: Yes, yes.
2: And we are glad for us it happened so organically, and it was a beautiful journey, and here we are today.
0: I think that is where things matter. If you have intent and skill set for it, you eventually go there.
2: Yes.
0: And I think you all are also very much experienced. We know we cannot earn that much of money doing job in architecture. Yeah. Someday you have to come into practice, or else it's never gonna be, because as an architect we want freedom to what we create, what we not, and that only happens when we have our own practice.
1: Yeah. That was also one of the main thing that it hit us, was we need the freedom to design.
0: And
1: while we both were in the batch, when we used to do our ADs and allied designs and all something, we usually discuss our designs, right, as a batchmate. So we knew that, wow, this is something that we are very good at and we can really take it up forward. This gave us that boost.
2: Nice. Yeah, we worked for a year professionally in an office, and there we understood that it is much more than design. Talk to client and how you perceive. Design is one thing. I think design is very subjective in that sense.
0: Yes, exactly.
2: So other than design, it is more about how you make that relationship, how you communicate with people around you, working for you and everything. So we felt that fire in us, that key, yes, this is what something we need to do, and that is how we made up our mind that this is the right time. We are getting a lot of calls and from friends and family, so we can start our own thing now.
0: Actually, even this was my first learning when I graduated.

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1: Yeah, it's more
2: and
1: important.
2: All those things don't come into the picture, the design has no value actually.
0: No value. It is just a drawing on a sheet.
1: On a sheet,
0: yes.
1: Yeah.
0: Or on the computer.
2: It's a hypothetical thing that you know, make into reality. That is why architects need to understand all aspects of the work, like how construction is done and everything. So that knowledge is also very important.
1: Like, if you really don't, you can design very well, you can draw as many curves as you want onto that thing. But if you don't know how that curves are gonna come and get built in reality, you have failed.
0: Yes, exactly. Basically. And to be honest, it feels very godly, like sometimes you have imagined something and that imagination is coming into reality.
1: Yeah.
0: That is something I don't know many other fields can relate to it.
2: Because
0: it's directly something new, something very original is coming from your brain and it is being created. So that thing always surprises, or I don't know, feels good. And so however hardships we go through, but when we see at least 1 foot of wall has come up,
2: that was one reason for a lot of people to come into architecture, because I am very fascinated by the thought that you can visualize something in your head and have the power to build that in real life. So
0: yes.
2: I think that's a very nice thing and very motivative thing for students to pursue architecture.
0: Yeah, and I think it gives a very good night's sleep.
2: Yes.
1: Yeah, definitely.
0: That in a day I have created something. It's even there are days when we are just drawing aisa na us din pe, even if I cook something I feel good ki maine apne haath se kuch to banaya.
2: And that building, that space or the building is going to stay for years.
0: Yes.
2: People are going to remember that building by your name.
0: Yeah. It reminds me of that Spider-Man dialogue, with great powers comes great responsibility. That it's a power that we can create something, it is a responsibility that people, actual humans are going to use it. They are going to spend their entire life in that space. So it's our responsibility to take care of their spaces, their mentality, their lifestyle through that.
2: With that sensitive, if architects start working, the world will be a better place to live.
0: Yes, exactly. I feel architects should be idealists. That is one reason I came into teaching. I have my own practice where I do sustainable architecture as well. But sustainable architecture has no demand as such, So there needs to be an awareness.
1: Yes.
0: There needs to be new, fresh architects who needs to be motivated through the idea of sustainability.
1: Yeah.
0: When I took the job, then I started my own thing. There I realized there is no idealistic approach towards it.
2: Yeah.
0: And then I realized ki at least institutes should take up the responsibility of following idealistic approach.
1: Yeah.
0: Because I get it, practice, there are so many people working for you, bread and butter is important for them. So you take decisions based on capitalist approach. That is fair on their side, but there also needs to be some organization or some part of world which could idealistically approach towards architecture, who would support researches, who would educate students or even freshly graduates.
2: And I think you very correctly mentioned that. I feel the world outside architecture, the people who are in the fraternity of architecture, outside that, a lot of people don't consider this as a mainstream or a life changing thing, to be honest.
0: Exactly.
2: So for them it's like any other profession, but I feel it's a very, it is said to be a noble profession, but people don't perceive it in that way. Like, people consider doctors, lawyers as noble figures, but as architects I feel we also have that responsibility to shape lifestyles of people. We can set the urban fabric for a city and how people move around in the space.
0: Yes.
2: So I think it's a very responsible job that we are doing.
1: It's also like you as he rightly said, that it's considered as a noble profession. When you walk outside of the college and you say that you are an architect, they very few of people understand what architect does.
3: Yes.
1: Because to be very honest, people always misinterpret us as interior design. Oh, you decorate houses.
0: Interior designers or engineers.
1: Engineers.
0: Yeah.
1: There is a large amount of people who still does not know what architect does.
0: Yeah, educated people don't know
1: what architect, what the profession is, what all things we are capable of doing, what we get onto the table, what we can do for the world, what changes we can bring even in cities like Mumbai, who still have, you know, so many uncertainties happening with all these, you know, when you have your builders coming into the picture, you still have that, you know, architects can design your fabric, as you rightly said, urban fabric. You don't necessarily have to get an architect on board so that your urban fabric looks better. But they don't hire architects, right?
0: So that is what I was saying when I meant idealistic approaches. Just for example, every institute has a, consultancy cell. So I feel, I don't know if this could be my vision or my goal in life or whatever it is, but I feel the places, the public places which are being designed or which where more public will be interacting than that, the institute should take up that those projects, like redevelopment of riverfronts, lakes, pathways. So if institute, so that's what institute themselves needs to be idealistic. If institute can be idealistic, the output which comes out of these will be idealistic. So that's what I feel. So eventually I think, I hope our generation could take charge and move on with idealistic approach and not submit ourselves to capitalist world.
2: We are reading a lot of architects articles about architects outside India. So the scene outside India is pretty good for architects. If you look at it in a way where you see the architecture of foreign countries and architecture in India. Let's take public spaces as an example. I don't remember only a handful of public spaces in Mumbai. Mumbai being the crowded, one of the crowded, most crowded city of the country. How we cannot have good public spaces and people can sit in this crotching hill and no trees. I don't understand how this city operates.
0: Yeah, because I know, I can give you an answer for this. You know how public spaces are designed? Public spaces are designed based on who the contractor is. And who the corporator of that area is. He hires those contractors with whom they can benefit. They use those materials from where they can get their commissions. So we one of my colleague, he did an urban, you say, a crossroad junction hota na, triangular. So that he designed where in Dadar near Portuguese church. So design which he gave was very much inspired by the Portuguese church because it was very adjacent to it. And that Portuguese church was designed by Charles Correia. So he brought those elements into it so that it could get its own identity, that island could have his own identity. But that didn't turn up because the balusters, the contract for the balusters was given to someone else. And only those balusters were agreed to use. Trees contract was given to someone else. Only those trees we were allowed to use. So every design changed. Nothing remained there. So in the end, what they did to preserve the heritage, you know, there were two lights, historic lights. They just kept there. Yeah, we preserved.
1: But this
0: very superficial.
2: Yeah, in India, that's the case. There are too many layers, you know, to go through to have the end result.
1: If you actually don't have the right people hired for every task, any and how much ever you have it made, like you design it or you know you want that outcome, you can't get that outcome.
0: Yeah, exactly. I don't feel there is any resources problem or infrastructure problem. There is an intent problem.
1: And the willingness to, you know, you want something of some a better outcome.
0: Yeah, because if you have a good intent, अच्छा डिजाइन करके भी कॉर्पोरेटर और कॉन्ट्रैक्टर पैसा कमा सकता है. जरूरी नहीं है कि खराब डिजाइन करके ही पैसा कमाना. यू जस्ट सरेंडर टू योर आर्किटेक्ट्स इंटेंट, यू गिव योर डिमांड्स कि हाँ भाई मेरे को ऐसा ऐसा करना है. वी कैन गेट इट डन, जस्ट हैव अ क्लियर कम्युनिकेशन. बट सी नाउ दिस ब्रिंग्स मी टू दैट कि योर name of the firm is very interesting. So how did that name came in InSync? Is this culmination of all these ideologies? How is it?
2: Similar to that, we have got a lot of questions about our name. So it's a very interesting story how we came up with this. So for us, as we spoke, architecture is, you know, deeply rooted in collaboration. So we believe, you know, good spaces is not an individual's job. It's an amalgamation of lot of people, you know, the person who is envisioning it, the person who is going to inhabit it, and you know, the hands that build the spaces. So it's an amalgamation of all these things, and the name InSync came up from the same belief that good spaces are created by you know, when all these elements of the process are in harmony and, you know, are in sync with each other. That is how we came up with.
1: It's also, so the initial thing was like, as how we also work as a team. We know each other from, because we were studying in the same batch. We know each other's work, each other's, you know, likings and all. So, in spite of having two different likings, two different personalities, it's how well we work good as a team and produce an outcome. So it all began with that, and then with future we understood that all of these different agencies and vendors and your all of different parties are needed to be involved in this to produce an outcome, and that's how the name
2: We really feel it's a very, as we spoke before this also, it is very collaborative. So not only in terms of contractors, vendors or client, but also you have to work within the constraints of surroundings, climate, you know, materials that you have to use. So everything needs to be in sync to create that kind of a space that feels very pure. So that is how we came up with that name. You can't, one person can't do it.
0: But this brings to me a very interesting thought, which I always think about. Ki when we say in sync or every stakeholders, whenever we make a project, whether it be labor, a mason, an architect, an engineer, or a client itself, or local authorities, whoever. So do you think there should be some hierarchy to it, or the association should, means everybody should take their own responsibility, and association should work in sync, or there should be a hierarchy? What is the case?
1: I don't think there should be a hierarchy, because when you look at as individual, like you mentioned, like mason, there is an electrician, there is a civil consultant, all of this to be given example with. So for him, that is his, the main job, that his, like, you know, when it comes to about mason, it's a core important. So like that, every different element has its own equal importance that is given for to complete an entire project. So I don't think there a hierarchy will work, but it's more how efficiently these individual stakeholders work towards to produce a better outcome.
0: Okay, yes, this is there, but my question based on hierarchy is, there should be someone who takes the final call.
1: So
0: does that person hold power above everyone else, or that is his job, their job? Ki haan, your job is to take calls. It is not that you rule over everyone else or you are on the top of the food chain or whatever. So what is that how you try to practice, or have you noticed something ki sometimes client overpower, sometimes mason overpower, because they know that without them it, because this has happened with me also, that's why there is an inquiry which is happening with me.
1: No, like I get your point, understanding, you know, who will be the final decision maker when it comes to all of these decisions that are pending or to be taken up. As architects, there is a vision that we keep in our mind when it comes to a project outcome, right? This is what I want the outcome to be like. Yes, we do take a call on, you know, if the mason says this is the height of the wall that I can go up to, this is what I can do. I can't do beyond that. He has stretched his limits with that material, for example, that he will be guiding me to. I will tell, this is how I want, you know, certain way the building to be constructed. But if the mason will be guiding me to help me understand ki madam itna hi possible hai tum, you know, they have a better knowledge with that. I can then we can sit over and discuss and understand at what extreme these things can go up to. But they are very good with that skill, and we have always kept, like, as both of us, we have always kept this as a thing that every site, you know, worker, laborers, contractors, vendors, any consultants have a good knowledge with what they get on table. They are the one who have mastered that. And as architects, it is important for us to master everything. But it is also important to know the limits of what that particular thing can stretch up to.
2: Yeah, very brilliantly kept point. And I also feel the architect is going to envision the space in a certain way. So when the architect produces that 3D, the final 3D that the client approves, and the client expects the house or the space to look a certain way, I think it is everyone's responsibility to work towards that goal. And, you know, work in sync again. Work in sync with everyone. Like the electrician has to work with the false ceiling guy, with the flooring guy, and XYZ, to work towards that goal. And it is very important for the architect to keep that command, I feel, to, you know, collaborate with every vendor in a certain way that no one feels left out, and everyone has their job described ki you have to do this kind of work. As she said ki when the construction head tells you ki itna hi ho sakta hai, so it is also important for the architect to understand, is it the design that we are making, is it practical enough, or, you know, you can push boundaries. So sometimes architects go superficial and, you know, go in that zone where they design things that are not pretty much practical in terms of, you know, how the user is going to perceive that space. So it is very conscious of us as architects also to keep that in mind and design things in a way.
0: And practically, when you mentioned, it comes all the ways, whether it's been user centric or finances or the mason centric. It's interesting because, see, this is what I am realizing from I can say our generation, we are not that old between us. So fir, one of my clients, he was like a boomer generation older guy. I have very different relationship with my laborers or masons, anyone. So what we do is generally we have clear communication. So I think communication is the key. When we say hierarchy or whatever it is, when you create a vision, that is your responsibility to create a vision, to give clear responsibilities, clear roles to all the stakeholders. Once that is very well communicated with everyone, everyone works in sync. I believe that. So when I had this conversation, the client saw me how I have conversation with my labor kitty kaisa waisa hai wo. What client said, you know, he said, why are you talking with laborers like this, you should keep them in check, kaisa waisa ye wo. He is a human. Today he can do 70, tomorrow he can do 120. But I know he holds capacity of doing 120. So if he is saying me, I trust him. If he is saying, if I can see, we can see, pata hai ki haan ye aaj isse nahi hone wala hai, main kitna bhi push karun nahi hone wala hai. So instead of pushing when they are 70 to 100, that eventually their average becomes 50-50 every day. Rather than let them work on 70 today, they'll do 120 tomorrow. But that clear communication have to be happen with their masons or laborers. Ki theek hai, aaj main tere ko jaane de raha, lekin kal mere ko isse zyada kaam chahiye.
2: But here also the part is the client also to understand his hierarchy in the project. When the 3Ds are finalized, after that the architect should take control of the side of how things should operate. And again, communication is the best way to deal with all these things.
1: And also, there is a way to communicate with workers.
2: Clients feel that the contractors or the carpenters working are, you know, not that educated. But if you look at it, the job that they are doing particularly, they are much more knowledgeable.
0: I don't understand this term educated. I mean, kya padhai karna is educated? Yeah. That doesn't mean something. Okay, interesting. Okay, so what is the next question?

0: You started your studio very soon after graduation.
1: Right.
0: So I'm sure there must be some challenges which came up. So what were those challenges in first few years or first few months or initial stage of your project? I'm sure, because I also face same situation ki मेरे को नहीं पता था कि ये टाइल कैसा लगाते हैं. सो देयर मस्ट बी सम सॉर्ट ऑफ चैलेंजेस व्हिच यू फेस्ड.
1: 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And over the process this is something that we can learn and we develop and we polish those skills. But the thing that comes as a challenge is the business part of it. When we are running a studio, it is very important to have a profitable business out of an architecture studio.
0: Yes, very important.
1: Very important. And it's not easy. It's something, still we are growing, still we are understanding how to set up a business out of it. We are very, very, overwhelmed with passionate about our design skills, our material knowledge, everything. And we know that we are good at it. But that part of business is something that we have to always keep in mind and move forward.
0: Yes.
1: And as we say, like, good design is equally important as a good business, because if we don't make it profitable, we are not able to sustain a studio.
0: Yes.
1: And to sustain our studios, we need more projects, and that's how it will grow if we have to be in the business for the coming years.
0: Yeah.
2: I think if you look back in retrospect, early challenges were more like lessons learned on how to, build a practice out of it. So, one thing we understood was this field highly operates on, trust. The client is going to invest a lot of financial and emotional investments into this. So, it is very important for you as a designer to give him that confidence that he's good, that lets him allow to do that investment. So we very early understood that thing, and we started to work around it, how we can build the trust between the clients, because we gradually believe that the clients very rarely remember just the final outcome, but they always remember how the process was with you, how you made them feel during that process, how easy was it to work with you.
0: Yeah.
2: That is how you build that trust, and he's going to refer you to many other people outside this area. And I feel that was one of the biggest learning. Obviously, business is the huge part of it, but this smaller things, I think people tend to forget when they are having their own practice. I think it is very important to, start at a very human level to connect with the client. Because we always believe that we have this saying, it is like any other project you have. You have 10 different projects going on. It's like any other project for you. But for that client, it is hope. It's only hope. You have to work with that sensitivity and, give that confidence to the client that you are going to pull this off.
0: Yes, yes. Yeah, we see, technically, in initial phase, we sell them an idea. It's in the air.
1: Yeah, yeah.
0: There is nothing. It's a very hypothetical thing. Yes. Dekho, ye banne wala hai. एक साल में बनेगा तो देर नीड्स टू बी सम ट्रस्ट अप टू इट. सो आई कैन अंडरस्टैंड, दैट इज वन गुड लेसन यू लर्न. ठीक है, नाइस. विल कम बैक टू सम ऑफ योर कॉलेज लाइफ एक्सपीरियंसेस एंड लाइफ एट CTSU, बिकॉज आई होप, आई मीन आई नो मेनी ऑफ द थिंग्स हैव बीन, what do you say, motivated you there, you guys connected there.
1: Yes.
0: So it must have been played a very important role in your life. So looking back at your years at CTSU, what are some memories or experiences that still stay with you today?
1: It will be the first day of our drafting class. Because very clueless about what a T-scale, T-square, set squares and triangulars does in the beginning. And you get those huge portfolio bags. and you know they had asked us to get like a crisp A1 sheets, no folds, no nothing. You have to get carry those portfolio bags. That itself felt like a very proud moment when you're carrying those two bags. And then we remember the first time they taught us to mount, to you know, to draft. All the steadlers have to be put in place, and we realized that drafting actually taught us patience.
0: Yes,
1: very much. It brings you, it keeps you grounded, because now when you draw a line, when you were drafting, you had like 10 different thoughts going on, right? When you have your pencil and your set squares and all happening. But bringing back when you're on CAD, it's a different feeling
0: so I have actually thought about it. So why drafting feels more connected and why CAD feels very disconnected? So what I realize now, when we draft, when there is a pencil, pen or anything, so there is a direct connection between our brain to hand.
1: Yeah.
0: But when it is happening on CAD, there are too many barriers between there. We have to type certain commands, and there is mouse, and there is zoom in, zoom out. We cannot see the entire thing in one go. We don't understand the scale when we draft on CAD. So when it's on paper, we understand ki haan ye 1:10 pe hai, main itna brick banega, ye aisa aisa hoga, to aisa aisa hoga. So that is where I think we connect more. Because there is direct connection ki haan maine ye socha abhi banega. CAD के टाइम पे क्या होता है, मैं सोचता हूँ, मैं टाइप करता हूँ, मैं माउस ये करता हूँ, फिर वहां पे बनेगा, फिर जूम आउट करके देखूंगा हो रहा है कि नहीं हो रहा है, फिर तभी तक पता नहीं चलता है जब तक पूरा नहीं होता है.
2: 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So all these things where we feel connected with the field, you know, discussing about new techniques, architecture, drafting. We used to set 10 tables and used to draft.
1: And that's after college. After college,
2: things that stay with you, and I think architecture college plays a huge part in your personality because of the time that you spent in architecture college. 5 years is a very long time.
0: Yeah, 5 years looking at same people daily.
1: But we actually enjoy it.
2: Your strongest friendships and you know the most important life lessons are come through these years.
0: Yes,
2: I think it is very important.
0: There are so many setbacks which come up and how we get through it, how everyone else helps. I think those 5 years, na, more than learning architecture, we learn how to survive.
1: Yes, definitely.
0: How to rigorously work.
2: Yes,
0: how to
2: the timeline pressure and the heat that you feel when you're walking into an architecture school, that has really helped us how we practice today also. And that has shaped our personalities in a way that how we lead our lives
0: Have you communicate your design during juries?
1: Yes.
0: Have you take stand for yourself? How you defend your design?
2: Yes.
0: I think those I don't know, hundreds of juries have been trained us to baba yahan pe I've been very submissive, I need to be dominant there, ye mera galti tha, aisa tha. Rather than designing, we understand how we speak.
1: Yes.
0: For example, I am not a very confident person, but now I act confident because I know
2: that's also a skill that you can
0: there are people I've seen ki confident hawa bhi bhej denge. So I cannot do that, but I act confident. I know how to be confident because if I have knowledge, I am confident. I cannot, if there is no knowledge or if I haven't studied, I cannot deliver a lecture. वैसा होता है बिकॉज इट देर इज सम सॉर्ट ऑफ गिल्ट और फियर कि मेरे को गलत नहीं बोलना है, बिकॉज आई एम अ प्रोफेसर, दोज 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learned how to be a confident person.
1: As you said that juries, right, about juries, it also trained us to be you know, take crits.
0: Yes,
1: it trained us to take crits in a way that okay, it is it is okay that someone jurors did not like your design, and it is okay to work towards it rather than, you know, thinking that, oh, am I such a bad designer? Okay,
2: The way we practice today also,
0: it happens with me and many of people, it happened with them also. When we communicate, we often are prepared to answer.
1: Yeah.
0: Rather than listening, yes. That inspires us.
1: We
2: have to do this kind of work.
1: And in convention, you actually meet all the colleges.
0: Huh? And it's a very great exposure. It's like, you look at the

I will not entertain a conversation about Sachin in this house anymore. I will be happy, so you will be, if you say yes to Roy. Enough is enough, and it is done. What?

on the bell icon to get regular updates from Venus. Entertainment.